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This time tomorrow, the UTEP Miners are going to be playing their home opener game right here in El Paso. And I'll tell you all about the broadcast. 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

0: 95.5 KLAQ with some GNR, sweet child of mine. I'm Janopoulos and the UTEP Miners. Hey, this is game two, but this is their home opener game against Texas Southern. 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John Teicher will be coming live from the Sun Bowl Stadium with the pregame show starting at 6 o'clock. 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

0: 95.5 KLAQ, some ACDC Hell's Bells. I'm Dan DePaulis. We have Loudwire Nights coming up tonight at 7 o'clock. And, well, I mean, I'd be remiss if I didn't, you know, have to acknowledge what today was. It's the 25th anniversary of the 9/11 attacks. And there are a lot of albums that came out on this day. So we'd like to recognize those albums and the 25th anniversary of the 9/11 attacks by playing some stuff from POD, Slayer, and Nickelback. We're going to find out who won Chuck's Fight Club, which band had the best three-album streak, Pearl Jam or Alice in Chains. Well, we'll hear the winner at 8 o'clock. The Loud List at 9 is going to feature a couple of rock and metal albums that were recorded in less than 1 week. We're going live to the biggest show Metallica has ever had for Mission Metallica 10, their 1991 Moscow show. At 11 o'clock, it's The Pit, a whole hour of nothing but heavy, heavy stuff. Loudwire Nights tonight at 7, brought to you by the Rockin' Bar on Dyer in Central El Paso, voted best happy hour.
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95.5 KLAQ. Oh, you'll get your Mission Metallica fix at 10 o'clock during Loud War Nights. In fact, we'll have a live Mission Metallica edition tonight from their Moscow show in 1991. Going into new rock from Bill Murray and A Day to Remember. No, not that Bill Murray. It's Johnny Frank. Always Let You Down.

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95.5 KLAQ. That'll do it for me, Daniel Paulus. Enjoy the rest of your weekend. I shall return tomorrow at 2 o'clock. And I'll be on the air until 6 o'clock when we have the Utah Miners football game on 95.5 KLAQ. Our night's coming up tonight at 7. Right after we hear some pretty reckless when I wake up.

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5: Well, and here we are. It's Friday night. This is the moment of the week that basically I work toward all week long because for me, it's the official kickoff to the weekend. But today has been an especially reflective day for all of us here in America as we have honored and commemorated the 25th anniversary of the 9/11 attacks. And one of the things I heard come out today was actually taken from a politician for the 10th anniversary, so 15 years ago. But when I heard this, I was reminded of how powerful these words were on the 10th anniversary and how powerful they remain today. So I'm just going to read some of these words to you as we kick off the show tonight, man. We remember the innocent lives we lost. We stand with the families who love them. We honor the heroic first responders who rushed to the scene and saved so many. And we pay tribute to our troops and military families and all those who have served over the past 10, now 25 years, to keep us safe and strong. We recall how the worst terrorist attack in American history brought out the best in the American people, how Americans lined up to give blood, how volunteers drove across the country to lend a hand, how school children donated their savings, how communities, faith groups, and businesses collected food and clothing. We were united. We Americans move forward together as one people. This is not a political show. We don't get political. I don't get political. But on a night like this, after a day like this, 25 years since those attacks, I thought, yeah, these are good words for us. Because I think, too, one of the most powerful things about what we do every night is we become united through our love of music. And it might seem trivial, but it really isn't. We know the power of rock and roll. We know the power of music. And so we come together every night, regardless of what we're facing in our own lives, in our own day, we come together to celebrate rock and roll. And that's what we're doing tonight, man. Even as we commemorate the attacks of 9/11, we celebrate the unity that came after and the unity that still exists today. So as we say all of that, I will shut up because I've talked way too long and we're going to get the show on the road. And we're going to do that by celebrating an album that came out on September 11th, 2001, an album that certainly has united fans across the world, POD's Satellite. Here we go, man. This is Youth of the Nation. Loudwire Nights is on.

0: ACDC, it's Loudwire Nights. If there's anything I can do for you tonight, man, you can always give us a call, 844-205-LOUD, 844-205-5683. Anything you need at all, man, I am here for you. You can call us during the show, after the show, before the show. Whenever it's good for you, it is good for me. I'm going to take a quick break, man. When I get back, we've got the new one from Ryan Birds.
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Loud Our Nights, that is Stained, and It's Been a While, off of their third studio album, Break the Cycle, which is hard to believe, but it's, you know, it's been true for a while. That thing turned 25 years old a few months ago. So, yeah, 25th anniversary of Break the Cycle. Stained is on the road celebrating it. And I don't know, I get the feeling there might be some more celebrations coming for that. Coming up before the end of this hour, I'll get you the new one from Five Finger Death Punch right now. It's GNR. It's Loud Our Nights.

0: Lincoln Park, it's Loudwire Nights. That one is called Lost. That was featured on the 20th anniversary release of their album Meteora. They actually recorded that one for Meteora. It was going to be on the original album, going to be on the original track list, and sort of at the last minute, they decided to yank it. Not because they didn't like it, they just didn't think it fit perfectly in the album track list. So they put it on the shelf. They're going to release it as like a fan club exclusive or something like that. And then, you know, I mean, you think about Linkin Park, their career just exploded and it never slowed down. And so I'm sure at some point they kind of forgot that they had this one song because they kept writing more new songs and releasing new albums. And 20 years later, when we celebrated the 20th anniversary of Meteora, we finally got it, man. And Linkin Park, they are that type of band that you can take a 20-year-old song off the shelf and still crank it up and be pretty happy, man. My name is Chuck. I'm going to take a quick break. When I get back, I've got the latest from Five Finger Death Punch. That's next.
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It is time to give you the winner of this week's Fight Club. And this week, man, it's been a whole lot of fun because we took two of the greatest three album streaks from the 90s, threw them in the Fight Club, and you've been voting all week long, trying to decide who is the victor in the Fight Club. And so it's been between Alice in Chains and Pearl Jam. Alice in Chains with their three album run, Facelift in 1990, Dirt in 1992, and their self-titled album in 95. And Pearl Jam, you look at their three album streak, debuting with 10 in 1991,

followed by Versus in 1993, followed by Vitalogy in 94. And as we've tallied all the numbers, there really is no loser here. But according to you, the winner of the Fight Club, it is those three albums from Pearl Jam. There you go, man. Thank you so much for voting all week long. I love the Fight Club, man. It's always fun to see who you say should come out on top. So tonight we're going to take the album in the middle of that three album streak, Versus from 1993. We're going to take it out for a spin with Glorified G. It's Pearl Jam on Live.

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1: Long live Ozzy.
0: And as we celebrate Ozzy and say long live Ozzy, man, I want to share a clip from a conversation that we had with Whitfield Crane. He's a frontman of Ugly Kid Joe. And they played Rocklahoma last weekend over Labor Day weekend. And we had the chance to sit down with Whit, who was a very good friend of Ozzy. In fact, he lived with the Osbournes. Ugly Kid Joe opened for Ozzy in 92. Sharon asked Whitfield to come to Birmingham in the late 90s when Black Sabbath reunited so that Whitfield could sing as the band rehearsed, so that Ozzy didn't have to sing and stress his voice out. And so there is a deep connection between Whitfield and Ozzy. And so we were talking about this and talking about Back to the Beginning, which Whitfield was a part of, celebrating Ozzy, celebrating Sabbath. And this is what he said.
2: I really thought about it. I still think about it. So this is an interesting conversation because I don't talk about it. But I did talk about it with this one of my dear friends from Northern California, who's a very philosophical guy, Pat Barry. He's a great guy. And I was talking to him about it. He's like, how was that show? And I just sat with him one-on-one. I'm always like, this and this. And he's like, how do you feel about the fact that Oz is gone? I'm like, it was beautiful. It was so heavy. And everything you just said, it was something that I've never seen or experienced. And I don't think it'll ever happen again, right? And I said to my friend, Pat, I go, isn't that beautiful? Isn't that a beautiful thing? And I said, don't you wish we had more of that just in society? Something like that.

0: that grand, but something like that moves you that much.
1: Yeah.
0: And I said to my friend Pat, I go, what do you think about that? And Pat's a deep dude. And he goes, he thought about it and said, you got to live like that to get like that. And I thought, ooh, that's it. So
1: that's a great line.
0: And he has nothing to do with music, but he has a lot to do with just questions that I come up with. And that's a great statement for the whole thing. So, you know, Oz deserved that. He showed up. He did it. The family was there. The bands were there. All these characters were there from his past.
2: Man, I get goosebumps thinking about that because I remember the moment that Whitfield said that. You got to live like that to get like that. And it just it hit us, man. It's something I'm going to be thinking about a long time. But as we say, long live Ozzy. Yeah, we think about how he lived his life and what he got at the end of his life. And that's why we say long live Ozzy. You got to live like that to get like that, man. Coming up after this break, I've got the latest from Bill Murray with A Day to Remember. That's next.
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0: Chuck Armstrong.
1: Coming up before the end of this hour, we'll get that new one from Dead Poets Society. We'll also go old school with Motley Crue. Right now, though, it's new music from Bill Murray and A Day to Remember. This is Always Let You Down. It's Loudwire Nights.

0: It's Loudwire Nights. That is Nickelback and How You Remind Me. And, you know, we opened the show remembering, reflecting on the 25th anniversary of the 9/11 attacks. And I hopefully today has been a day where, yeah, it's been somber and it's been sad, because it is, man. It is. It's tragic. But also, 25 years later, man, I hope it's a day that we continue to push ourselves to remember the best of what came out of that, what came after that, the unity that we all felt, the support for one another, the love for this country, something that was incredibly unique and sadly only came out of such a horrible instance. And so that's what I've been thinking a lot about today. But then I'm also reminded that on that day, on September 11th, 2001, 25 years ago, so much music was released, including POD's album Satellite, which has Youth of the Nation on it, and Nickelback's Silver Side Up, which has the song you just heard, How You Remind Me. I mean, these are massive albums. And imagine being a band when you release that album, not knowing what is coming in that early morning. I'm sure you have thoughts that run through your head, like, oh, well, this is it. Like, we just lost everything. Like, this album, not going to happen. We're just going to have to wait till the next album. But you think about Silver Side Up, you think about Satellite. These are some of the band's biggest albums. And so, again, like, the good that can come out of tragedy.
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9: Next week, Jack Underkoffler will be joining us on the show. He's the frontman of Dead Poets Society. They've got a new album coming out called Monarch. So we're going to talk to him about all of that, man, next week. Cannot wait to welcome him to the show. Until then, let us wet our whistles, shall we? This is new music from Dead Poet. This is called Cold. It's Loudwire Nights.

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1: It's Loudwire Nights. This is a pretty fun loud list, man, on this Friday night. So, you know, whenever we come across this time in the show, we go to the long list of lists. The Loudwire team is very good at making lists that spark conversation, that often spark debate. And we pull out a few of those lists and we just, you know, we dive into them just a little bit here on the show on Friday nights. And so tonight we're looking at the list, 11 big rock and metal albums recorded in less than 1 week. Now you can see all of these albums at loudwire.com. And tonight we will look at three of them, kicking off with Led Zeppelin and their self-titled album that came out in 1969. Believe it or not, I actually did not know this until I read this list. I knew that it was a fast recording. I didn't know it was this fast. They did this one in 36 hours. So here's a little taste of that whirlwind recording session. This is Good Times, Bad Times. It's your loudness on Loudwire Nights.

0: 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That wraps up your Loud List tonight. 11 big rock and metal albums recorded in less than 1 week. We kicked off with Led Zeppelin, who recorded their self-titled album in 36 hours. Then we heard Nirvana and Heart-Shaped Box off of their album In Utero that they did in 6 days. And then Black Sabbath, The Wizard, off of their self-titled debut album that they recorded in 12 hours. The power of Mighty Sabbath. That's all I gotta say, man. You can check out the full list of the big rock and metal albums that were recorded in less than 1 week at loudwire.com. While you check that out, I'm gonna take a quick break. When I get back, new music from Foos. That's next.
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While you do that, I've got the perfect soundtrack for you. 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

0: Pretty Reckless. It's Loud Right Nights. That one is called 4 AM Death off of their album Dear God. And if you missed it, man, Taylor Momsen joined Soundgarden on the field of the Seahawks season opener on Wednesday night. Sang a few Soundgarden songs. Pretty amazing. And you can see the full recap at loudright.com. But a lot of people were pretty ticked off because the performance wasn't shown on TV. And listen, I get it. I was frustrated. I would have loved to see the full thing. But the reality is, they just never show halftime shows. You know, unless it's the Super Bowl, of course. But this happened with Ozzy when he did a halftime show a few years ago. It's just the reality. It's not, I don't think it's an anti-rock and roll thing. I think it's just a broadcast thing. So, listen, if you're frustrated, I get it. But don't let that eat away too much, all right? I'm going to take a quick break when I get back. New music from Greta Van Fleet.
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3: Don't ask me why, but I felt like as this week wrapped up on this Friday night, we needed to hear some massive live music from Metallica. And so if we want massive live music from Metallica, there is one show that we should go to, and that is their performance at the Monsters of Rock Festival at the Tishino Airfield in Moscow, Russia, back in 1991. Rumors, urban legends, people say that they played to over a million people. Now, whether or not that was true, I don't know. I've seen videos, I've seen photos. It sure looks like a million people. It looks like a hell of a lot of people. But regardless of the exact number, this was an absolutely earth-shatteringly massive show. And so tonight on this Friday night, that's where we're going, man. That's where we're going. So let's do it. Mission Metallica. Here we go. Kicking off with Whiplash. Oh, Mission Metallica on Loudwire Nights.
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0: played over to over a million people at that show. And so, you know what, on a Friday night, man, after today, for me, it's been a very reflective day, I'm sure, for you too, just celebrating, honoring, commemorating the 25th anniversary of the 9/11 attacks. I felt like I needed to let some energy out, man. And so Metallica playing to a million people in Russia, yeah, that seemed to do it, man. That did it for me. I'm going to take a quick break. When I get back, we've got the latest from Shinedown. 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

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That is Am I Evil? And before that, Fade to Black, wrapping up tonight's Mission Metallica. Live at the Tishino Airfield in Moscow, Russia, back in 1991. One of the biggest live performances of any band in the world, man. Urban legend has it that they

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4: Coming up, we will hear a clip from our conversation with Vernon Reed of Living Color. Living Color played Rocklahoma last weekend, and Vernon hit me with something that... I don't know. It's going to stick with me for a long time. But tonight, on the 25th anniversary of the attacks of 9/11, his words really, really ring true. So we're going to hear that very, very soon. Right now, it's the latest from Shinedown. This is Young Again. It's Loudwire Nights.

0: It's Loudwire Nights, and man, this past weekend at Rocklahoma, Labor Day weekend, we had such a good time, man. Yes, it was 105 degrees out, but it was so much fun seeing some killer performances and also getting to sit down with some artists and just catch up before they take the stage. And I will tell you this, one of the highlights of the weekend, I would say one of the highlights of my career, one of the greatest conversations I've ever had the privilege of being part of, was with Vernon Reed, the legendary guitarist of Living Color. This conversation lasted a long, long time, and I cannot wait to get it on the show so you can hear it at some point. But right now, on the anniversary of the 9/11 attacks, I want to share this clip with you because these words have been sitting with me since he said them, but today they seem to ring especially true. So here's Vernon Reed, man, catching up with us at Rocklahoma just a few days ago.
1: What does it mean to be in America right now? Like, how do we connect? How are we, you know, how is this thing, how are we going to make it? How are we going to make it? We're not going to make it being at each other's throats. We're not going to make it, right? And we're going to have to accept, you know, we're going to have to find a way to live with the disagreement. We're going to have to find a way to do it. We have to. And we've done it. You know, that's the thing. Like, see, America is an incredible country because it gave us, you know, Charles Schulz and Malcolm X.
2: That's right.
1: And Jimi Hendrix.
2: Right.
1: And Dolly Parton. I mean, that's the thing. While we get caught up in the differences, it's like, but wait a minute, though. You know, it gave us these amazing people that would not occur anywhere else.
0: There you go, man. Let's keep it going. Here's Cult of Personality, yes, from Vernon Reed and his brothers in Living Color. It's Loudwire Nights.

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10: The number here is 844-205-LOUD, 844-205-5683. Anything you need, we are here for it. We are just moments away from jumping into the pit. 60 minutes of nothing but heavy metal and hard rock. But before we get there, let's hear the new one from Theory of a Dead Man. 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
2: Here we go, man. 60 minutes of nothing but heavy metal and hard rock. We call it the pit, and it is how we wrap up every Friday night here on Loudwire Nights. No matter what this week has given you, no matter the good, no matter the bad, no matter the ups, no matter the downs, we come together on Friday night and we get heavy. We get a little heavier than normal. We get a little crazier than normal. And tonight, that's what we're doing, man. And tonight, I'm just looking at the list. We're going to hear from Immanence and Seven Dust and Merciful Fate, Go Ahead and Die, and Gojira and Tony Iommi. But we open things with a particularly heavy track tonight. So on this day, 25 years ago, as you know, all day, man, we have been reflecting on and commemorating the attacks of 9/11. And there were also some albums that came out on this day. Bob Dylan released an album on 9/11. POD released one of their biggest albums of all time, Satellite. Nickelback released one of their biggest albums of all time, Silver Side Up. And Slayer released an album on 9/11. Yes, 25 years ago. And it is, it's a pretty heavy album, as you might expect, but especially so when you think about the subject matter and even the album title. The fact that this came out on 9/11 is a little bit mind-boggling. The album is called God Hates Us All. And so tonight, as we kick off the pit, we remember the attacks of 9/11. We remember the unity and the patriotism and the love for each other that came out of those attacks. And we remember the music that brought so many of us together, including Slayer. We are jumping into the pit. This is Slayer and Disciple. It's Loudwire Nights.

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0: 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Before that, Merciful Fate with Evil. My name is Chuck, and we are just getting started in the pit. I'm going to take a quick break. When I get back, we've got the new one from Eminence. That's next.
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1: 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Sunday night overtimes followed by Monday morning swagger. 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

0: Cowboys football and Miller Lite. What a pairing. Can cracks a kickoff. Tailgates going well past postgame. 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Brisket in the smoker. The Miller Lite in the cooler. 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
3: 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Coming up, we will hear from Go Ahead and Die, Gojira, and Tony Iommi. Right now, the latest from Eminence. This is Crestfallen. 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

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The Q. The Q. The Q. The Q. The Q. The Q.

It's Loudwire Nights. I love that one, man. That is Gojira and Another World. Coming up, we're going to get Dare to play a song from Chained Saint. But right now, let's hear the latest from Tony Iommi. This is World Alone. It's Loudwire Nights.

0: There you go, man. The latest from Chain to Saint. That is called Snakeskin. And we are thankful to Muncie, who gave us a call and dared us to play that one, man. Some new music from Chain Saint. That's a good dare. Thank you for doing that, Muncie. If you ever want to do what Muncie did, all you got to do is give us a call. 844-205-LOUD. 844-205-5683. Get those dares in, no matter how crazy they might seem to you. We pretty much step up to the plate all the time and accept the dares. And I know the dares keep piling up, so don't worry. If you've dared us, we will get to it, man. I'm going to take a quick break. When I get back, we've got the latest from Hatebreed. That's next.
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2: Man, thank you so much for letting me hang with you tonight, especially on this 25th anniversary evening of September 11th, of those attacks, of that tragic day. But also, it has been a day where I'm reminded of the best of the best, the best of you and me that came out. The uncertainty and the fear that came out, but beyond all that, the love, the camaraderie, the care, the neighborliness, whatever you want to say, man, all of that existed, all of that was present, all of that was tangible. And 25 years later, I don't want to forget that, man. I don't want to lose that. So thank you for letting me hang with you. Thank you for letting me talk to you tonight. And thanks for sticking around, because one thing is true, no matter what this world throws at us, you and I have each other, and you and I have rock and roll, and you and I have music, and we will never, ever lose that. So keep that in mind as we continue to get a little heavy tonight with some new music from Hatebreed. This is Fatal Paradox. Cheers to you. Have a great week, and I'll see you next week. It's Loudwire Nights.

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1: Finally, that iconic NSYNC dance that you definitely tried to learn is now at the center of a legal battle. 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

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Some will die in hot pursuit while sifting through my ashes. Some will fall in love with life and drink it from a fountain that is pouring like an avalanche coming down the mountain.

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1: Hey, it's Kat Michaels. Come hang out tonight for Loudwire Weekends. It all kicks off at 7 o'clock as we celebrate the 65th birthday of legendary Dave Mustaine. We'll go live and loud with three in a row from Megadeth. We've got a good cover from some Scottish rockers. It's a take on a Metallica track. We've got a good cover from some Scottish rockers taking on a Metallica track. And Lauren will have the goat as we celebrate 16 years of Linkin Park's A Thousand Suns. Plus, new effin' rock from a band out of L.A. that first formed in 1999. And incidentally, our forgotten song comes from them as well off their debut album. And it all kicks off tonight at 7 o'clock. I'll see you then for Loudwire Weekends.
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1: Are you kidding?
0: So tell it to play KLAQ. 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

0: And that was Everlast with What It's Like. Hey guys, it's Nico Adjimian from the Buzz Adams Morning Show. You can follow me at Nico Laughs wherever you're at social media. Next, we have a best of clip where we talk about Star Trek tech that actually we have now.
1: Hey, real quick, what can you think of that they used to show on the old timey Star Trek that basically we have now?
2: Oh, I'll start. I am so glad that
1: the
2: you brought
1: communicators.
2: Well, okay.
1: Those are your phone. Those are your flip phones. You do that and you're talking to
2: thank
1: somebody.
2: Thank you for introducing that.
1: Yeah.
2: Martin Cooper, the inventor of the very first handheld mobile phone, credited the communicator from the original series of Star Trek as a direct inspiration for the design.
1: So Star Trek was supposed to be 500 years in the future. That's kind of the timeline there. And they had these awesome communicators. Well, those are now 20 years, that technology, you know, is out of date by 20 years. So we've done more in 40 years than
2: they did in 500.
1: They did 500.
2: And you're not wrong. Flip phones, Motorola's iconic StarTAC and subsequent clamshell designs drew direct aesthetics and functional cues from the Starfleet communicator.
1: What else? Basically, they're walking around with iPads a lot, but they had done that previously or about the same time in 2001, A Space Odyssey.
2: Well, they were called personal access display devices, or PADs.
1: No.
2: And, yes.
1: They were called PADs?
2: They were called PADs. And they anticipated iPads, modern tablets, computers, any flat glass touch interface by decades.
1: All right.
3: Wow.
2: The other is the tricorder.
1: What would be the modern version of the tricorder?
2: Well, we don't have an exact specific,
1: because that thing could tell
2: analog.
1: You anything. It could tell you, like,
2: it could.
1: There are multiple beings approaching from the west, Captain. Just tell you all this stuff.
2: The tricorder
1: kind of
2: was more used. No. The tricorder was more of a medical thing. That's the original series, but once in the Next Generations and more, it's more of a medical device than anything.
1: Oh, they used it for anything. In the original series.
2: The concept of tricorders have sparked curiosity and research among real-world engineers and physicians working on rapid, non-invasive digital scanners for your body.
1: Okay. All right. Well, that seems kind of a stretch. Maybe I should ask you this. What's the Star Trek technology that we've not achieved yet?
2: Teleporter, for sure. Although,
1: you think that's...
2: They have said we've been able to teleport individual, like, atoms.
1: It's a far cry from...
2: Yeah. The replicator?
1: You just say, hey, give me steak and onions. Boom, you got steak and onions. You got a nice plate.
2: Tea, hot, 72 degrees.
1: Mm-hmm.
2: Ractuccino.
1: Pardon?
2: It's a Klingon coffee.
3: Sweet.
2: Yeah.
1: Now it's getting
3: Klingon
1: really...
3: It's real
2: strong.
3: What's it called?
2: Ractuccino.
1: You have to fill out paperwork.
3: You want that in a venti or a grande?
1: How about tribbles? It seems like those are basically just...
2: Tribbles.
1: Like hamsters without any limbs. We could probably genetically modify something to make...
2: Tribbles are these...
1: Do you know the tribbles episode? It's famous.
2: Oh, please show Joanna and Danny just what a tribble looks like. Also, there's the famous Deep Space Nine crossover episode, Trouble with Tribbles.
3: The Trouble with Tribbles, season 2, episode 15.
1: Yeah,
3: what
1: these are the tribbles.
3: These little things look like?
2: That's a mass of them. So each one of those little balls.
3: They're just little cousin its.
2: They're little balls of hair.
3: Balls of cousin it.
1: But they purr.
2: And they purr.
1: And they put humans at ease, but they react negatively to Klingons.
2: Yes, that's how you knew one of them.
3: Oh my God, I want a freaking tribble.
2: They're adorable.
1: There's a trouble with tribbles.
3: What's the trouble with tribbles?
2: They bang
1: breed out of control.
2: Really hard.
3: That's why there's a whole
2: like bunnies. Yes. So they breed so quickly that they can overtake a spaceship with tribbles. Like the whole spaceship will
3: be
2: filled.
3: If you get them wet, do they multiply? Like a gremlin?
1: It's kind of gremlin-y.
2: It?
1: No, there was.
3: Oh,
2: Joanna,
3: my God, I want one.
2: There's a scene where one of the people falls out of the elevator.
3: That's the way
2: that's
3: he's holding
1: full
3: it.
1: Of tribbles.
2: Yeah.
3: I like the way Captain Kirk is holding it.
1: Yeah.
4: Joan, have you ever seen Star Trek, like an episode or anything?
3: I have never seen it, no.
4: Me neither. I'm just lost, this whole segment.
3: I mean, I know of it, and I think I know enough of it because of everything that people have talked about. I have a cousin who's a Trekkie.
4: Oh, okay.
1: like a real Trekkie.
3: A real Trekkie.
4: But did you like the movies that came out like in a few years ago, the Star Trek ones?
1: The updated ones?
2: The reboots, yes. The J.J. Abrams.
1: There's so much promise.
2: What is it
1: there.
2: Called? The Kelvin Universe.
1: There was like a lot of promise. I thought they cast it really well.
4: Yeah.
1: I thought the cast was really good, but then they just
2: started
1: making
2: awful.
1: Crap. They were just crap.
2: You know what
1: movies.
2: I've come to realize? J.J. Abrams is the worst storyteller of all writers. He's famous for just making things confusing.
3: The action sequences and the whole sci-fi aspect makes it super cool, but then you're like, where's this story going?
1: Yeah. And guys, so much lens flare. So much lens flare.
2: The lens flare was pretty good. Yeah. But JJ, the Lost philosophy where you're like, you're just going to come up with confusing waypoints.
1: You're just going to make it more and more confusing. So somehow Spock goes back in time and meets himself or something in right out of the box. They've all been bad in their own special way. How about casting Benedict Cumberbatch as Khan, as in The Wrath of Khan? How messed up was that?
2: Yeah, that's pretty messed up.
1: Khan is Indian. You need to cast a Mexican.
2: Wait, who was the original Khan?
1: Ricardo Montalban.
2: Ricardo

0: Also one, yeah.
1: Ricardo Montalban, welcome to Fantasy Island.
2: The Blaine Bus.
1: You want to hear about the most popular beers in America? I got a whole breakdown here and a song that goes along with it.
3: Hey, a song, you say?
0: Derek has a good question for us.
1: Yep.
0: How come there are no Hispanics on Star Trek?
4: Star Trek.
0: There are some Hispanics.
1: Not in the original. But I don't know. Sometimes you'd have like a dark-skinned alien. They might have got a Mexican.
0: Hey, that's a Mexican.
4: They're like, and that's a Mexican.
0: The Gorn.
1: The Gorn.
0: Are Mexican analogs. No, they do have some people named like Aguilar and Gutierrez later on.
1: Later.
4: That's funny.
1: Yeah, they got a lot more. Also, they were writing this in like 65, 66, and they were like, what's one thing that's never going to go out of style? And they're like, miniskirts.
0: Which is true. Also, what do you think about, I don't know if you knew this, Danny.
5: Uh-huh.
0: But there was the very first interracial kiss on television. During a Star Trek episode.
5: Really? What episode was that?
0: It might not have been the first. I think it was the first.
1: I think it had happened on a show, but not an American show. I think on a show out of the UK, there'd been an interracial kiss. But this was a big deal. They're being mind controlled.
5: Uh-huh.
1: So you got William Shatner acting like he's against his will. He's going to make out with Uhura.
0: Nichols.
5: That's the context it was in?
0: Yeah.
1: Smoke show Nichols was back, right?
0: Yeah, she was really hot.
1: It's like, cannot touch lips.
5: What year was that?
0: 66?
1: Must have been 66, 67, 68. It was only on for like three seasons.
5: Three seasons of the original Star Trek?
0: Yeah. Mm-hmm.
1: Yeah, that's right.
5: And this might be a dumb question, but Star Trek initially, like its idea, was it a comic first or like a book, or is it just for the series?
1: TV series. Yep.
5: Oh, wow.
0: Gene Roddenberry from El Paso had been writing for television for years.
1: And came up with what he described as a Western in space.
0: Mm-hmm.
5: Oh, wow. So it was original for TV. That's cool.
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0: And that's Autumn Kings with Gone, Gone, Gone. 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

0: And that's Ozzy Osbourne with Over the Mountain. Hey guys, it's Nico Adjemian from the Buzz Adams Morning Show. You can follow me at Nico Laughs wherever you're on social media. We've got a best of clip from this past week where we talk about popular beers in America. Which one's your favorite?
1: So according to a new report, the most popular beer in America is, and this is going to offend some people, Michelob Ultra.
2: Yeah, it's good.
1: Michelob Ultra?
2: Yeah. It's not bad. It's crisp.
1: An argument could be made that it's the least flavorful beer.
2: Well, all light beers are not flavorful.
3: But have you tried Natural Light?
1: Back in college,
2: Natty.
1: Yeah.
2: If you want to get hungover without actually having drinking too much, yeah.
1: You buy a 24-pack for $6 back in the day.
2: I would just have two beers of those and I'd get a headache from Natty Light.
1: Coming in behind Michelob Ultra.

0: Bud Light is second. Followed, and I'm a little surprised by this, Stella Artois.
1: That's interesting.
0: I always think of that as kind of like a fancy hoity-toity.
1: It always comes in a glass. Yeah, exactly.
0: It's always a glass. No, they do have cans, though.
2: Do you know anyone who drinks that?
0: Yeah, Brad.
2: Oh, he does?
0: Oh, yeah. That's
1: I like
0: his
1: Stella, too.
2: MP, of course he does.
1: It's also got like a stronger taste, wouldn't you say? Stella's a little stronger than the rest, than a light beer. It doesn't taste like a light beer.
0: Yeah, it's flavor. I guess
1: strong,
0: so. Yeah,
1: tastes flavorful. Like,

0: with it. So it has a little bit higher of a ABV.
1: It does have more of an ABV because it tastes kind of watery.
0: Just the Milwaukee's best. It's not just beer. It's malt liquor, okay. I think, sometimes. Let me double check, but I'm pretty sure that it's some malt liquor in there.
1: All right. So I want to direct your attention to this map graphic because it identifies America's favorite beer state by state. Okay. You would not guess. If I gave you 10 guesses, you wouldn't guess what Texas is.
2: Okay. Oh, yeah. That's not...
1: Dos Equis is Texas.
0: Oh, no, it doesn't have malt liquor.
3: But you a fan of Dos Equis, Buzz?
1: Yeah, I mean, really, if it's cold enough, beer kind of tastes alike. Super cold, true. It all kind of tastes alike unless you're getting into these craft beers that...
3: Or IPAs. Know, really,
1: yeah, the IPAs and stuff like that. But as far as just a full-bodied lager, they're all similar, I would say.
3: I saw there's somewhere in the Northeast on top, but they have Pacifico as one of them. That's surprising to me.
1: Pacifico.
3: Yeah.
1: Maine has... Pacifico is the favorite beer in Maine.
3: Interesting.
2: Wow.
1: Now, for people in New Mexico, or as it's soon going to be called,
2: New America,
1: Coors. Just the yellow-bellied Coors. Just regular Coors.
0: Isn't Coors brewed in Colorado, though?
1: Yeah. It is. But Colorado's favorite beer is Fat Tire Ale.
3: What is that?
1: Now, I like the states where you can tell they have like some kind of local thing that they just really love, like their version of Duff or whatever. So in Washington State, there's a beer called Rainier Beer. That's the Mount Rainier is a big mountain there.
2: Good point.
1: And, you can tell that's just like, hey, this is our local swill here.
0: Below
1: Sam Adams in, guess where?
0: Yeah.
1: Massachusetts.
3: Boston?
1: Massachusetts.
3: Yeah.
0: But weirdly, Guinness along the East Coast seaboard.
1: All of these tiny little states like
0: Connecticut.
1: New York, it looks like New Jersey, Delaware, Maryland, Rhode Island. Are all about Guinness.
3: What's Florida?
1: Stella.
3: Oh.
1: Hawaii is also Stella.
3: Stella? Wow.
0: Alaska? Blue Moon.
1: All right.
3: The orange one?
0: The orange. Yeah, good job, Danny.
1: I'm seeing a lot of Stellas all across the Southeast, so you've got... God, it'd be a lot easier if they put the name of these states. I have to remember Georgia, South Carolina,
0: Buzz and
1: North
0: I have
1: Carolina,
0: basically
1: Kentucky.
0: Been playing geography. geography game. Like, what do you think the one that likes Carlsberg is? What state is that, do you think?
2: Where do you see that?
0: It's under Peroni.
1: I'm going to say
2: a
1: Idaho.
2: Dakota, maybe?
1: Yeah, I'm going to say that's Wyoming.
3: Or is that like South Dakota or
2: a Dakota?
0: I think I need to pick up.
2: Damn it.
0: I need a map of the United States.
2: Go down to the list and look where it says Carlsberg.
1: That's too hard to find. It's the print is too small, I'm afraid.
0: Hey, Wyoming.
2: The print is too small.
1: Did I get it?
0: Good job, buddy.
1: Hey.
0: It is Wyoming.
1: Let me see if I can pick out any more where it's like, oh, you could tell they got a
0: local?
1: Rolling Rock. I don't know if that's local to Pennsylvania, but it is the most popular in Pennsylvania.
0: And it's the most popular in... Oregon.
1: Oh, Rolling Rock there, too.
3: Would the local for Texas be Lone Star?
0: Wait, bring it up again real quick. So there was a beer. Do you see that where it says blue? And it's now it's in...
1: right here? Labatt's.
0: Labatt's Blue for Vermont.
1: What's this one? Can you make out what this one is?
0: That's
1: looks like it's Wisconsin.
0: Minnesota.
1: No, it's not.
0: Yeah. That's Minnesota.
1: what is Minnesota's then? LM.
2: Oh my God, Buzz is now
1: Hams.
0: Hams. Oh, nice.
1: Minnesota is Hams.
2: What's Hams?
0: It's a beer.
2: Thanks, guys.
1: I don't know if I ever see them even at Specs. Do you ever see a Hams?
0: It
1: feels like a different part of the country type of brand.
0: Yeah, it feels like that.
1: All right, so I've worked this up for you so we can all celebrate our favorite beer.

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0: Tonight, Tonight by the Smashing Pumpkins. Hey guys, it's Nico Adjimian from the Buzz Adams Morning Show, and we've got a best of clip from this past week where we talk about influencers, well, specifically one that died from a certain surgery to his nether regions.
1: So an influencer died after having penis enlargement surgery in Thailand.
2: A what? An influencer died.
1: A 43-year-old influencer died after having penis enlargement surgery in Thailand. You want to guess what city he was in?
2: Bangkok.
1: That's Bangkok.
3: Fuzz has just been giggling at that.
2: Since off air.
1: You know, if you get penis surgery in Thailand, you're going to Bangkok.
3: You're so dumb.
2: Your cock will go bang.

0: But it's not, it's a serious story.
1: Well, you know, Eagle Uboribo is the gentleman's name. He was 43. He was injected with 40 milliliters of hyaluronic acid.
2: Hyaluronic acid. Ooh. And lidocaine.
1: Okay. This was at an unnamed Thai clinic. Penis filler can cost $1,000 and is becoming increasingly popular despite warnings from medical professionals.
2: Just big canisters that say penis filler.
1: Here is the influencer along with his wife. And
2: looks like she's had some work done. I assume that they're not supposed to put hyaluronic acid and lidocaine in as penis filler.
1: I don't know what would go in there.
3: What is the process?
2: What is the process?
1: Wouldn't it be like your own body fat would probably be the... I mean, if you were
3: like
1: going to do
3: BBL,
1: something
3: like a
1: BBL,
3: but for penises.
2: I think everybody here has a misunderstanding of how the penis works.
3: Yeah.
1: What do you mean?
2: Well, it's a spongy organ that fills with blood. There is no fat that would help.
3: Oh, that's a good point. There's no fat.
1: Well, I don't know. I mean...
3: Well, I mean, how do they enhance
1: what
3: it?
1: What else are you going to put
3: sure,
1: in there?
3: Yeah.
1: Spackle?
2: Jeez. Spackle?
1: Spackle?
3: See, that's funnier than the Bangkok thing.
1: I don't know. I'm still...
4: Spackle for what?
1: For when you go to Bangkok, Danny.
3: For your penis, yeah. Danny.
4: Is what? That what they put?
3: Do you see the rumor you have started?
1: I mean,
2: put spackle?
1: The guy died, and the pathologist in the case said cellular material found in Mr. Uberibo's lungs matched the hyaluronic acid used in his penis filler.
4: So they used like a bad chemical, or?
2: Oh, no, they used spackle.
1: I think it's a dangerous,
2: Schmeckle.
1: Spackle on the schmeckle. I think it's probably a dangerous thing. I don't know. Is there like a reputable place you would get something like that done? But it must be way cheaper. And
2: I don't want this on my Google search.
4: Did they say how like?
3: What did they put?
4: How much of an increment he was wanting, or like?
1: Like how much bigger did he want it to be?
4: Yeah.
1: No, they didn't.
2: You know what, guys? I was so wrong. I owe you an apology, Buzz.
3: They do put fat.
2: Yeah. So types of surgery, lengthening and thickening. Also known, lengthening is known as ligamentolysis, and thickening is known as girth enhancement.
1: And they use?
2: In girth enhancement.
1: Own body fat?
2: A surgeon injects fat taken from another part of your body, uses dermal fillers, or places a medical grade silicone sleeve under the skin to make the shaft wider.
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0: And that was Wicked Garden by the Stone Temple Pilots. Hey, everybody, it's Nico Adjimian from the Buzz Adams Morning Show. Stick around. We've got a best of clip where Buzz talks about not liking The Office, you know, that TV show. How dare he?
1: Hey, anybody watch the spinoff of The Office, the paper? I don't know one single person who says, oh, you never.
2: Steve, maybe?
3: Maybe Steve, because he's such a big Office fan, you're saying?
2: Yeah.
3: Maybe.
1: It's back. Second season premieres tonight.
3: Oh, so it was
1: on
3: good.
1: Television.
3: Good enough for a second season.
1: It got renewed. I mean, they're giving it another season.
2: Buzz, do you like The Office?
1: I, you know, I
3: does not, Danny, to answer a quick.

0: I didn't question. Watch The Office very often.
1: No.
2: He doesn't like that type of humor.
1: Is it the same?
0: No. I'm not going to talk about humor. I'm not going to talk about types of humor. I'm answering question. No. Is I didn't watch The Office.
2: He doesn't like cringe humor.
1: The same about it as you feel about Big Bang Theory?
0: I think people have plenty of options of what they're going to watch, and nobody's has to match up with anybody else's.
2: We've talked about it before, Danny. Buzz doesn't like cringe humor, so The Office doesn't have a laugh track or anything.
1: I tried watching The Office; I couldn't get past one.
0: Okay,
1: episode,
0: so we're in agreement then.
1: Oh, absolutely.
2: No, because you didn't admit to that. You were trying to hedge your.
0: Because every time you guys throw that out there, what do you want me to insult? Tens of thousands of people who are listening.
2: Be honest about yourself. Don't try and lie about it.
0: Yeah, I couldn't get into Office.
3: Yeah, don't start with that first season, I would say.
1: That's what everyone says.
2: That's actually one of my favorite seasons. Oh. So.
3: But for like new people who are watching it, though, you don't want to say, oh, yeah, watch that first episode. It's really hard to get through that first episode.
1: I couldn't get through it.
3: It starts picking up in the second season. It's real good.
0: Well, that's kind of like how... another great show that I did enjoy, Parks and Rec.
3: Oh, I loved it.
0: Took a season.
3: But I also, when I recommend that to people, I tell them, start with the third season.
0: You do. You tell them, start with the third season.
1: Is that with Chris Pratt?
0: Pratt plays Andy Dwyer, cool. A.K.A. Johnny Karate, Star-Lord. A.K.A. Burt Macklin.
3: Burt Macklin.
2: You know, what's interesting, those are all Michael Schur joints. I don't feel like... that kind of mockumentary style is in anymore.
3: They don't make shows like
0: that. I told you when we were in the middle of it, I was you know, the 90s and 2000s, well, the 2000s, not the 90s, but the 2000s, the 2010s, we're going to look back and people are going to say, why was everybody doing confessionals like there was a documentary crew?
1: Right.
0: Where some of the biggest hits, Modern Family
1: was a huge one. Yeah.
2: We Do in the Shadows does still do that.
3: Oh, and it's hilarious.
0: It's great.
2: Funny. But it's over.
1: Was Community also like that?
3: No. Community? No. Community was a scripted show.
1: Oh, okay.
0: The Office was...
3: Community was great, though.
0: Parks and Rec, Modern Family, and I'm sure there are a lot more.
3: I feel like there's another one, right? That we're not thinking of.
0: Yeah.
1: Yeah, I don't know. But they're all from the same time period, right?
0: They kind of ran around the same time.
1: Uh-huh.
0: Don't forget What We Do in the Shadows.
3: What We Do in the Shadows is great.
0: And with a simple toothpick, I become Jackie Daytona.
1: What is that?
0: You won't know until you watch What We Do in the Shadows, Danny.
3: Look at the touch his little beak.
1: Let's see.
0: That's entirely up to the owl, my dear.
2: A superb
0: owl. We have been invited to a superb owl party.
3: Every year for Super Bowl, I'm like, happy Super Bowl.
0: Maybe this is the year we go as the What We Do in the Shadows.
1: Is this Halloween?
0: It's not too. We haven't started buying
3: our
0: stuff.
3: We haven't gotten anything.
2: That would be good.
0: You be Nadia? Can you get somebody to make you a little Nadia doll?
2: Daniel has to be Guillermo.
0: I guess so. He doesn't really fit the body type.
2: No.
0: You are definitely
2: Colin Robinson.
3: You are Colin Robinson.
2: Yeah.
1: Comedy, horror, mockumentary, fantasy. What is...
3: hell is this?
2: I love how Danny has to Google everything we talk about.
0: Look up Guillermo.
3: Watch at least a few episodes of it, Danny. Seriously. It's hilarious.
0: We're forgetting somebody. Oh, we need a Nandor because I'm definitely...
3: Nandor.
2: You're definitely...
1: Why is that
3: What if we can get Grizz and Iris to play along with us, too?
0: And Grizz could be
3: Guillermo.
0: He'd have to shave that beard.
3: He'd have to shave that beard, yeah.
0: Are you looking up Guillermo?
1: Yeah.
2: You're totally Guillermo, dude.
0: I love that. By the way, I love that kid who plays Guillermo and What We Do.
3: Yeah.
0: I always like it when he shows up in a movie. It's like, okay. I'm hoping he has success.
3: Although my nephew could totally be a Guillermo.
2: Oh, yeah.
1: Which one?
3: My middle nephew.
2: Anthony.
1: I can see that.
0: Let's get Walnut to play.
2: Yes, because Peanut has aged out.
3: True.
1: Peanut, Walnut.
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0: Shinedown with Young Again. 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

0: Motley Crue with Girls, Girls, Girls. Hey, everybody, it's Nico Adjemian from the Buzz Adams Morning Show. You can follow me at Nico Laughs wherever you're on social media. We've got a best of clip from this past week where we talk about Gen Z finding millennials cringe.
1: So, Joanna, you're a millennial. You're a proud millennial?
2: Yes.
1: You're proud of everything that the millennials gave us, the skinny jeans?
2: Skinny jeans, side parts, yeah.
1: All of it.
2: All of it.
1: Well, Danny is a reluctant Gen Z.
0: Yep.
1: He just came in. He just came in under the wire, but he is solidly Gen Z.
2: So he's always Gen X at heart.
1: He is more like a Gen X. You're right.
3: That's what everyone says.
1: I think I relate to Danny.
2: You really do.
1: A lot better.
2: You have found a friend in Danny.
1: So Gen Z's new target is millennials.
2: Okay.
1: They think that the millennials are cringe. I might be dropping some Gen Z slang here as I tell you this story. Okay. It's to the point that some Gen Z are calling millennials the new boomers. Here's a list, some of the best from a list of

0: things millennials do to annoy Gen Zers.
1: I am cringe, but I am free. All right.
0: Hustle culture. Gen Z agrees that working 100 hours a week is not a flex anymore. They think self-care is a lot better than burnout.
2: Hmm. What do you think, Buzz?
0: I think you put your foot to the gas at the beginning of your career, and you're working some insane. Think of what a doctors do during their residency.
2: Oh, yeah,
0: stuff. I mean, if you want your career to get ahead,
2: put in the work.
0: You don't have to do this necessarily for 6 years.

0: we kind of do this hustle culture.
1: Hustle culture, I would say, if you really want to super turbocharge your career, do hustle.
0: You dedicate
1: culture.
0: Yourself.
1: You dedicate
0: sure.
1: yourself to it. As you get on in years, as I have,
2: yeah.
1: You know, maybe you don't have to break your neck as much.
2: But then you don't want to burn out either.
1: Yeah, you want to avoid burning out.
2: So I think it's middle ground.
1: Gen Z not fans of 90s culture. They cite that millennials what? Love telling everyone how great their childhood was.
0: I'm guilty of
2: this,
0: that one for sure.
2: This has to be maybe younger Gen Z because, like, I love 90s culture.
0: Yeah, and this definitely has to be, like, on the younger end of the Gen Zers.
2: Yeah, like, maybe
1: they're teenagers. Yeah.
0: Especially because I'm seeing a lot of 90s fashion making a comeback, and I'm like...
1: Among
0: Gen Zers, and I'm all like, those were hideous in the 90s, and they're hideous now.
2: Yeah, yeah.
1: Was there a trend where mom jeans got popular with a bunch of young kids?
0: I think mom jeans are totally still in.
2: I think it's still in.
1: Other things that irritate Gen Z about millennials... Constant Harry Potter references. We even have a quote from the person who left this comment. Calling someone a Slytherin is not the insult you think it is.
0: Okay.
2: Man, where's Voldemort when you need him? Nico's
0: right?
2: Not here.
0: Oh my God. What did happen to our Voldemort? I do think that my generation makes a lot of Harry Potter references.
2: I like it though.
0: For sure.
2: I like it.
0: And I do notice that a lot of like younger Gen Zers just are not with it.
2: They're like,
1: they don't know the movies.
0: Like they think it's cringe, and then they associate it a lot with the author who is very
2: her
0: views have really tainted a lot of fans.
1: Oh, so it's just turned them off to the whole Harry Potter.
0: Yeah, and so the second that you mention, I do notice a lot. I'm on Threads, which is kind of like a Twitter.
1: J.K. Rowling, she's a TERF.
0: Yes, so every time somebody makes like a Harry Potter reference, there's definitely somebody very young in the comments
2: calling them out
0: and being like, you still support this?
1: Dumbledore was gay, man. Come on.
0: Right? Totally gay.
1: Another thing that Gen Z has an issue with millennials, Disney adults.
0: Dude, there are some Disney adults that do go overboard.
1: I got to tell you.
0: Yeah.
1: I was walking around Disneyland for the first time ever this summer.
0: Oh, right, right.
1: And it was weird.
0: Because you saw these adults that are like...
1: No kid.
0: And no kid.
1: Both the man and the woman had like their Mickey Mouse ears on and their Disney shirts and stuff.
0: Everybody does that when they go to Disneyland.
1: Why would you go to Disneyland if you didn't have kids?
0: Why not?
2: Define a Disney adult.
1: People go on a Disney cruise without children.
2: Cruise or they
0: Buzz
2: go to
0: thinks
2: a,
0: that
2: a
0: it's
2: park,
0: weird like when Disneyland. People go to like the parks and stuff and they don't have kids.
1: The only reason you go to Disneyland is because you got a kid and you want to show them, you know, they want to go. Beyond that, if you're over 18, man, Disney should be off the block.
2: I think my sisters are Disney adults then because they like to go at least every year.
1: Once a year, huh?
2: They invite me and it's like, no, I don't have money for that.
1: Other things that Gen Z's got a problem with, hipster culture. Saying the phrase, we did a thing.
2: That's lame. That's very lame.
1: Taking pictures of your avocado toast.
2: Lame, yeah.
0: Leave my avocado toast alone. I will never stop that.
2: See, Buzz relates to this. He's like, oh yeah, he's like, he
0: See?
2: Hates that. Yeah.
0: Gen Xers, yeah. Both of you.
1: Wait, I hate what?
0: The avocado toast thing.
2: Like this.
0: Taking pictures of it.
1: I don't know. I mean... I could just eat toast without the avocado, and it's like one-tenth the price.
0: True.
2: Not the avocado, but posting about
0: but
2: it.
0: But posting pictures. Posting we had this conversation, pictures of the food.
1: That's so weird.
0: I'm going to share this amazing meal that I had with you.
1: Secretly.
0: You're going to like it.
1: People don't know if I'm in a relationship with somebody. If they send me three pictures of just a plate of food in front of them, that's the third strike. You get three strikes. I don't say anything. Oh, ooh, yummy. I might say that, but once I get three of them, it doesn't matter if it takes a week or a year. Done.
2: So is that why you
1: three strikes? You're out.
2: Is that why you're not getting the dog anymore? You received three pictures.
1: Finally, Gen Z many say they are that. Millennials are too comfortable in relationships. And I have a quote here.
2: Okay.
1: Millennials love telling you that they fart in front of their girlfriend and boyfriend.
0: Gen Z is so weird.
3: I feel like that's just every long-term

0: relationship, people like telling
1: you
0: about that.
1: When you become comfortable in your relationship, you become comfortable telling other people about it.
2: Right, yeah.
0: Maybe you stop. Everybody. Everybody stop.
1: Everyone stop saying how comfortable you are farting in front of your girlfriend.
3: Yeah, just keep it to yourself.
0: Right. No matter what age group you fall into.
3: You know, and I think a thing is, especially if you're starting out, if you get a house or an apartment together when you're young and just first starting out, well, you don't have a lot of room to spread out. Sometimes you're going to want to use the bathroom when somebody else, which I know sounds really, really gross.
2: Yeah.
1: Buzz gets real uncomfortable about poop.
2: Nico did.
3: I don't like the commercials that are talking about poop that we run during our show. It's like, God, there's some lady on a commercial describing the consistency. Who needs that?
0: Who is comfortable,
2: Joanna?
0: Nico,
2: would Buzz fart in front of you when you live with him?
0: Yeah.
2: You would?
1: You guys were comfortable in the relationship.
2: Yeah.
3: Shut up.
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1: Finally, that iconic NSYNC dance that you definitely tried to learn is now at the center of a legal battle. Choreographer Darren Henson, the man behind the legendary Bye Bye Bye routine, is suing Sony Music, claiming his work was used without his permission. Exactly. 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

0: you were in there way too long. Americans apparently spend an average of just over 16 minutes in the shower, but environmental scientist Dr. Pablo Pereira Doel says you really only need about 3 minutes to wash your body. He'll generously give you another 2 minutes if you need to wash your hair. He claims those three minutes even include a little time to just stand under the water and enjoy yourself. Who takes a three-minute shower?
1: Yeah. I don't take a 16-minute shower, I can tell you that.
2: No, but like 10 minutes, maybe 7 to 10.
0: 10.
1: 6, 7.
2: 6, 7.
0: Now you guys are being cringy. Researchers found more than 4 in 10 showers aren't even primarily about getting clean. People stay in there to relax, warm up, or practice a little self-care. Which makes sense because sometimes the shower is the only place that you can stare at a wall for 10 minutes and nobody asks what you're doing.
2: What's practicing self-care in the shower look like?
0: You know.
1: Yeah.
2: Okay, is that what they mean?
0: No. I don't think that's what they mean.
1: I don't know. I guess some people just really love getting
2: like a hot shower.
1: Hot shower. Yeah.
0: You ever get that thing where you're like, oh, I have to go take a shower? It takes you forever to get in the shower. Then once you're in there, you're like, oh, now I got to get out of the shower. Leave. I don't want to leave the shower.
1: Especially when it's cold.
2: Especially during the
0: winter. And you're like, it's warm in there.
1: Do you make a mad dash back to your bed so you can get under covers after taking a shower? You ever do that?
0: What?
1: On cold mornings, and I know this is the wrong time of year to be talking about this, you get out of the shower, and like, I make this run back to bed to get back
2: stay warm.
1: The covers.
0: Don't get cold. So 3 minutes is what you need to shower.
1: All right.
0: Okay. You can use them, Joanna Barba.
1: And I noticed when I shaved my head when I didn't have any hair at all, it cut down my shower time to like 90 seconds tops.
0: Nice.
1: You just get in there, hit some soap.
0: Time efficient.
1: You don't have to wash your hair, dry your hair.
2: It's very nice.
1: I'm thinking of going and get it shaved all again because Nico said it's growing back in. Well, it's fully back in,
0: you would say. It's back, yeah.
2: But it's growing weird. You've got like a cowlick because
0: it's the headphones.
2: You haven't gone to a barber to get it.
1: It never occurred to me that if you shave your head all the way down, like clean as a whistle, I thought it would just grow back naturally.
2: Same proportions.
1: Yeah, same proportions.
0: It's kind of a little wonky.
1: Yeah. That is not true. I got a few calls about the site. What was it about the shower that some expert says that if you're in there for more than what?
0: 3 minutes.
1: 3 minutes.
0: You're in there way too long.
1: What, so, just waste of time? Or
0: waste of time.
1: You're not going to get any more clean than you are?
0: Right.
3: Plus,
0: right.
3: I feel like you shower quickly.
1: Yeah, I do.
3: Yeah.
1: I mean, I love a good shower, but I'm not staying in there more than 5 minutes, probably.
4: What kind of psychos take 3 minute showers, man? I can't even take 3 minutes in one spot when I'm scrubbing, you know what I mean? Forget the people who take less than 3 minute or 3 minute showers with Trump supporters. They gotta be crazy in the head. Crazy.
1: All right. I think it might have been, we went to a youth camp every year from between 12 and 18.
2: A camp for the youths?
1: Well, like a church camp, okay. You know, but you stayed there all week and you had to shower and they always were running out of water. they were just the camp, and it's a big camp. Hundreds of kids were there and they would run out of water. So they would encourage us to time and see how quickly every boy on the boys' side of the dorm
2: could shower.
1: So we were going in there averaging times of like 20 seconds.
3: No way you can.
2: You boys were not clean. I guarantee you boys were not clean.
3: All stinky stuff.
1: And good enough for that week. We were.
2: A little water on the face, a little in the crotch. All right, let's go.
1: All right, here's another call about the showers.
5: Hey, brother, you guys are talking about taking longer showers as a sort of therapy. Have you seen your water bill lately? Yeah, no. Faster showers, bye.
1: Okay, so we've got one vote for faster showers. One vote says he doesn't understand people who take fast showers. You know what would be great to have in your home? A steam.
2: A bidet.
1: No, a steam. Like a steam bath.
2: Yes, of course that would be amazing.
1: I mean, that's relaxing and you can get in there and you're not...
2: A steam room.
0: A steam room.
1: You don't have
0: one,
1: Buzz? A steam room.
0: I'm amazed you don't have a sauna in your house already.
2: Yeah.
1: Well, there's a difference. Are you talking about a dry sauna? Or a steam bath.
2: Well, what does your mansion fit?
1: A dry sauna is dry. You're in there and there's no moisture in the air at all.
3: So you have one of those.
0: So it's just hot?
1: I don't. No. Who has one of those at their house? A billion.

0: And that was Possum Kingdom by the Toadies. Next up, we've got a best of clip from the Buzz Ems Morning Show where people are showering for too long.
1: Finally, if you spent more than 3 minutes in the shower this morning, congratulations. According to one scientist,

0: there, maybe.
1: I wonder how much it would be to convert. So I have a pretty big shower. I wonder if there's anybody that could convert it to a steam.
2: Probably.
1: Because that's a, you don't, it doesn't seem like you lay, waste a lot of water.
2: But is that to shower or is that just to relax?
1: No, it's just to relax.
3: Yeah. Opens like the pores. No, it's medicinal in some ways.
2: Nice.
4: Good morning. Today you guys were talking about the showering being limited to 3 minutes, according to scientists, is what we should be taking. Okay, I have opinions, but I will say that I was in Paris last year. I was staying at one of the economy Disney hotels at Disneyland Paris, and they actually had a light sensor on in the shower that was timing you, and it started with green, and then when you were like at the halfway mark, it was like yellow, and then it was red.
1: Like at a car wash. You ever see the numbers counting down?
5: By the time it gets to much? Yellow, they're like, you should so be
4: like,
5: rinsing.
4: It was like the red, shameful color of like, you have been in the shower longer than 3 minutes. It was so embarrassing. So we were only there a night. It was called the Sequoia Lodge, right? So again, it's one of the Disney Valley resorts. We switched over to the Disneyland Hotel proper. They did not have that warning system in that shower.
3: Interesting.
4: So is it like just poor people are allowed to use three 3 minutes?
1: Yeah.
4: But if you're at the more expensive hotel, there was no warning, no shame. I just thought that was a really funny observation. But yeah, I definitely take 16-minute showers.
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Sell on Black Days by Soundgarden. Hey, everybody, it's Nico Adjimian from the Buzz Adams Morning Show, and you can follow me at Nico Laughs wherever you're on social media. Next

0: We're getting a lot of calls about the Meta ads that they're running. You really can't avoid them if you watch television or go on your social media in El Paso. It's hard to...
1: I've seen one in Spanish.
0: I'm surprised if we don't have them running on at least one of our radio stations.
1: I'm surprised.
0: They might have cut us out of the buy. But a lot of people have a feeling that some of the people in there are actors pretending to be El Pasoans who are so happy to have Meta coming in. I got a few calls about that, so let's hear them out.
2: Good morning. Chris is a shill, man. It's all propaganda. They're saying this is going to give you a lot of jobs. No, it's not. And it's simply propaganda.
0: So I don't know if he's a shill. We got some other calls coming in, however.
3: Hey, guys, this is the third-generation miner talking about Meta. these actors, I swear to God, man. I mean, they got to be paid actors. Some part of me just wants to go up and smack them upside the head. Okay. Not just this guy from the Meta El Paso commercial, but also that lady from the whole Project Jupiter thing. You always see on YouTube, that Project Jupiter, please, may have a job. Like, shut up. I just want to smack these paid actors and actresses upside the head.
0: All right. Thank you. I don't get violent with anybody, but okay. A lot of people are just doubting everything that Meta's putting in these ads here.
4: Yeah, Dr. Dave here. So this Meta situation, commercials, water, everything going on is a big ploy by Meta to fool El Pasoans into thinking this is a great company and it's going to be great for El Paso. It's going to provide jobs and it's going to recycle water, put it back into our drinking water system. It's all BS. I mean, you all have to just look at their data centers across the country and some of the issues they've been having there. For hiring, once they get the data center up and running, it's only going to be maintained by a small crew. They don't need professionals to be running it. It's a small crew, maybe 30, 40 people at most. Low-paying jobs, by the way. If they need technical support, they fly it in. So let's be real about what Meta is doing. The water situation, that is dangerous. They're tapping into our municipal water supply, and if something goes wrong, that affects the entire water supply for the entire city. So people need to be aware of what they're really doing, what they're really proposing. Anyway, that's my comment for the day. Bye.
0: Okay. Thanks for the call.
1: Wow. Yeah.
0: And then we had that story yesterday that somebody who worked for Anthropic came up, said, I resigned from my job at Anthropic because I'm worried that we are going to make something that will make us extinct. He said before the end of the decade. So, you know, the water, the electricity, the tax abatements, all that. What if we're just building like this evil machine that is going to herald in our own? I'm not even going to joke about it anymore. You know, I've made all kinds of comments about Skynet and all this different stuff, and so many people inside the machine are coming out, inside AI are coming out and saying, yeah, we should really, really be freaked out.
5: Hey, you know what would be an insane plot twist? Is that that guy from the commercial that says he's a third-generation miner is actually AI-generated, you know what I mean? Like, they just typed in a prompt, like, make the brownest Mexican-looking dude and have him read the script, and then they put that script. Maybe whoever did that prompt for AI saw UTEP miners, and he literally thought that there was a mine in El Paso. Dude, I think that's what happened.
0: I don't know. speaking specifically about the commercials, here's the caller.
6: How's it going, Mosho? Yeah, I agree with everybody else with this Meta nonsense that they're pumping into the airwaves. I feel like it's nothing more than propaganda. And then if you take a look at it too, Project Jupiter, they're saying that it's supposed to bring all of these jobs into the city, and yet they're completely discounting the fact that YWIN in Socorro just said that, well, we only have to hire 1,000 people from

0: you know, from Socorro locals. And it's like, why are we giving these people a discount on the property taxes? Why are we giving them all of these discounts just for them to come over here, mess with all of our resources, and then give us the shaft when they refuse to hire more than 1,000 people? And I'm pretty sure that these people are only going to be making probably like $10 to $13 an hour.
1: I don't know. I mean, what has Meta claimed? How many jobs are going to be, like, long-term jobs? They're
2: about 100.
1: About 100, they've said.
2: I think the initial number was 100. I really
1: okay. How many of those are going to be security guards and janitors?
2: Right.
1: I mean, seriously, how many of them are going to be security guards and janitors? Not that that's not honest work. It is, but
2: right.
1: You know, if there's somebody who's like really deserves to make 300, 400 grand a year, they're probably not getting them from El Paso.
2: From El Paso, right.

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2: Hey, it's Kat Michaels. Come hang out tonight for Loudwire Weekends. It all kicks off at 7 o'clock as we celebrate the 65th birthday of legendary Dave Mustaine. We'll go live and loud with three in a row from Megadeth. We've got a good cover from some Scottish rockers. It's a take on a Metallica track. We've got a good cover from some Scottish rockers taking on a Metallica track. And Lauren will have the goat as we celebrate 16 years of Linkin Park's 1,000.

0: Sons, plus new effing rock from a band out of LA that first formed in 1999. And incidentally, our forgotten song comes from them as well off their debut album. And it all kicks off tonight at 7 o'clock. I'll see you then for Loudwire Weekends.
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0: Here I Go Again by Whitesnake. Next, we've got a best of clip doing stuff without instructions.
1: A new poll asked how confident Americans feel about performing everyday actions without instructions. So I'm just going to throw these out there and you tell me, can you do it?
2: Okay.
1: Cooking white rice.
2: I could put it in the rice cooker.
1: What's that?
2: But like on the stovetop, I think I would burn it. There's a rice, like a little crock pot.
1: Can I tell you?
2: Or rice.
1: And I am ashamed to say it, but it's true. I wouldn't have the first idea even what kind of implement to use. Like a pot? A pan?
2: A saucepan? Yeah, right.
1: I assume water's involved, maybe?
2: So white rice cooker for me. When it comes to like the Mexican rice, I don't even attempt because I know for sure I would mess up on that.
1: Danny boy.
2: I've burnt it before.
3: Yes.
1: Could you cook white rice without instructions?
3: Yes, but probably wouldn't be the best.
1: It might be a little too sticky.
2: I'm gonna try my best.
3: Because I know how to do cook rice, but I've never done it. I've done Mexican rice.
2: You can do the Mexican rice?
3: Yeah, my mom
2: taught me. Dude, I burn it.
1: All right, how about this one? You got to be honest with your answers, okay?
2: Yes.
1: Oh, and by the way, 73% of Americans say they could absolutely cook rice without any instructions.

0: Niece, yeah. You know, my nieces, I help out and change their diaper from time to time.
1: Uh-huh.
0: Yeah, not a big, you know, it's pretty simple.
2: Wow, do you offer or they good ask job. You?
0: Well, I'm not going around like, can I change your baby's diaper?
2: I'm surprised you'd do it. You'd be down.
1: That's nice, but...
0: No, then when you gotta... You when it's a, your baby, you, your daughter. You gotta do it.
1: I would do my nephew's because at one point I was my nephew's, like, caregiver while my sister and her husband were at work.
0: Danny, if yeah. on the spot you had to change a baby's diaper, could you do it?
2: I would figure it out, but I've never done it.
0: Okay.
1: Oh, you've never done it before?
2: Never done it.
1: So the funny thing is...
0: You need some wet wipes.
1: I was like the Fraulein to my nephew. Right?
0: What's that mean?
1: The nanny.
2: Oh.
0: The Hausfrau?
1: The Hausfrau. And one time they brought in my sister's ex-husband's sister to come in to take care of my nephew.
0: Okay.
1: Because they were like, oh, let's give Joanna a break. And she changed my nephew's diaper, but put it on backwards. And I had to step in and I'm like, no, that's backwards.
0: Could you sew a button?
1: Yes.
2: Hmm.
1: On a shirt, yeah.
0: Oh, as far as the diaper, 67% said that they could definitely change a baby's diaper.
2: Well.
0: But how about sewing a button?
1: Yes.
0: Danny?
2: Man, I think I'll struggle probably.
0: I would struggle, but I think I'd eventually get it done. It might take an hour, 2 hours.
2: Yeah, exactly. Same here, yeah.
0: I think I could get it on there. It probably would be... I'd be bad, though.
2: Yeah.
0: No, it would be bad.
2: No, you probably, like, stab yourself accidentally and stuff.
0: 60%. So only 60% of people said that they could definitely sew a button on the spot.
1: Yeah.
0: Change a flat tire.
2: Yeah.
1: I've attempted. Yeah.
2: You can do it. Yeah.
0: Were you successful in your attempt, Joanna?
1: I needed a little help, but yeah, eventually I got it.
0: Here's the thing. I used to say, yeah, I could change a tire. Mm-hmm. That's one skill I acquired. But now cars are so different, and a lot of cars have a special tool.
2: Oh, that,
0: like,
2: you're right.
0: You got to know. It couldn't just be any car.
2: You have to have, that's to prevent them to be stolen. So you need to have something like a specific bolt.
0: Like there's a little attachment or something that goes with each individual car. So if I didn't know where that was, I'd be SOL on that count.
2: Actually, we bought it specifically because for that. You got to buy it online. Yeah.
0: Here are some skills that were not on the list that I can manage. How to stop a runner on a joint. That's one thing I can do. Every adult has.
2: How so?
0: Well, if it's burning too much on one side, it's kind of lick.
2: Okay.
1: He
2: showed us how to
0: catch a foul ball at a baseball game without spilling my beer. That's when I got down.
2: Oh, that's hard. Is that
1: without
2: scary?
1: Spilling your beer?
0: Play the opening of Stairway to Heaven on the guitar. Can do that.
2: Can you do that?
0: Yeah.
1: Shut up. Is that on the list?
2: Show us right now.
0: I play it in a drop D, so I'd have to retune.
2: Oh, you play it in drop D?
0: Yeah, I play it
2: in drop D. You can't play it in standard?
0: Yes.
2: Okay.
0: Those are things that I can do. Cooking white rice, way over my head, however.
1: I can't do it on the stove. But I can be your girl to put it in the rice cooker.
2: The rice cooker, yeah.
0: What is a rice cooker even look like? Like a pressure cooker?
1: It's like a little crock pot.
2: Okay. Yeah.
1: But for rice.

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0: My own worst enemy by Lit. Hey, everybody, it's Nico Adjimian from the Buzz Adams Morning Show. You can follow me at Nico Laughs wherever you're on social media. We've got a best of clip from this past week where we have a visitor. It's the Fall King. You know, that Fall King guy.
1: So you've heard of Jack Frost before, right?
2: Jack Frost.
1: He kind of rules character. Winter.
2: Yes. He's a snowman sometimes. Or not sometimes.
3: He's Martin Short.
2: Martin Short. Yeah, sure.
1: Okay. And then, you know, spring, you think of Mother Nature and...
3: Right.
1: You know, or maybe...
2: Jack Frost nipping at your nose.
1: Well, one season doesn't get as much attention as it deserves. I feel that. And that's autumn.
3: Oh, autumn.
1: No, everybody... There's so many songs about summer. About summer. Hardly any songs about fall. That's why we have on as a guest... The king of all things autumn.
2: The king of autumn.

0: Oh, is
1: his name is the Fall King.
0: Hey!
2: Oh my God.
1: And everybody welcome him into the studio.
0: Welcome.
3: Thank you.
2: Oh my God.
3: Thank you, everybody. Yes, that's right. It's me, the Fall King. Greetings, mortals.
2: I can't believe the Fall King.
4: Wow.
3: Soon you will all be my subjects. And I'm making the rounds to let everyone know the best season of the year is now less than 2 weeks away.
0: Oh, my
2: wow.
0: God.
2: God, that's amazing.
0: It's soon.
4: Fall King, how did you get here to El Paso? Did you ride in your sled?
3: That's Santa Claus, moron.
4: Oh. My bad.
2: So then, how did you get here?
3: In my Fall King car, of course.
0: Oh, of course.
2: Oh, okay.
0: Of course.
3: I also have a Fall King RV, but with the gas prices being what they are, I haven't been driving that much lately.
0: Of course.
4: Yeah.
2: Oh, yeah.
1: Well, Fall King, Your Majesty, what is the message you want to deliver to our listeners today?
3: Well, it's simple, Buzz. Enjoy what's left of your so-called summer, mortals, because on September 22nd, a week from Tuesday, there are going to be some big Fall King changes. Starting with the Fall King weather.
2: Ooh. Okay. What about the weather?
3: I hope you're ready for sweater weather, because soon you will be mine.
2: Yes, actually, I think we'd all welcome some cooler weather.
4: Definitely.
3: For sure. Oh, is that so, Joanna?
2: Yes.
3: What if I was to tell you it's about to get so cold that leaves are actually going to die and start falling off the trees?
2: Oh, that sounds menacing.
3: Oh, yes, the leaves will be dropping faster than the UTEP Miners in the college football bottom 10.
4: Too soon.
3: Your nighttime temps will be in the frigid 70s, and your daytime highs may only be in the 90s. Brr, bitches.
2: Oh, okay.
4: All right.
0: Really? Fall King, that actually sounds really great.
3: Are you mocking me, mortal? Because if you are, I won't hesitate to fill your gutters up with all these Fall King leaves.
2: Oh. Hey, Fall King, do you think it's too early for people to put up Halloween decorations?
3: That's a great question, Joanna. Not at all. It just means people are excited about the Fall King season.
2: Yes.
3: I don't mind decorations, but it would be nice to see some Fall King decorations for a change.
2: Oh, yeah, that's true.
3: You know, maybe like a 10-foot Fall King skeleton.
2: That'd be great.
3: I have to go now, everyone.
2: Okay.
3: My Fall King schedule is very busy, but I'll be back for another Fall King visit next week.
2: Oh,
0: thank you.
2: Thanks.

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95.5 KLAQ. 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Ray Adiola hanging out with you all. Hope you're having a wonderful weekend so far. Let's keep it going with some Nickelback. Here's Battle of the Cage on Q.

0: 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Ray Adeola hanging out with you all. It is football season, and we are home for Dallas Cowboy football. 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

0: I wanted to bring my take on real coffee to the community. When I got my Toyota BZ, I realized it had something special, the space to create a mobile espresso bar. But I'm not the only one chasing my dream. For some, that means making a statement. 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

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Halloween will be here before you know it. 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

0: 3 in a row from Megadeth. We've got a good cover from some Scottish rockers. It's a take on a Metallica track. We've got a good cover from some Scottish rockers taking on a Metallica track. And Lauren will have the goat as we celebrate 16 years of Linkin Park's 1,000 Sons. Plus, new effin' rock from a band out of L.A. that first formed in 1999. And incidentally, our forgotten song comes from them as well off their debut album. And it all kicks off tonight at 7 o'clock. I'll see you then for Loudwire Weekends.
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0: El Paso's best rock. 95.5 KLAQ, Volbeat, Time Will Heal. 40 minutes nonstop coming your way here in just a few minutes. Ray Adeola hanging out with you all, and we are home for Dallas Cowboy football. 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

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Ray Adeola hanging out with you all. 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

0: 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Ozzy Osbourne, Bark at the Moon with Jakey Lee on guitar. That being said, and I am at it. I leave you 19.
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95.5 KLAQ with Rush and Tom Sawyer. Have you seen the videos where it compares, you know, how Neil did it compared to how Annika did it? I've seen a couple of them, and honestly, it's still amazing, dude. It's still incredible to see. And I know Rush is going to San Antonio on September 25th. Yeah, that show's going to be amazing. I'm Daniel Paulus. If you are like me and you love to watch concerts, well, we do have another big show happening in El Paso this upcoming Tuesday. We've got Theory of a Dead Man, Seven Dust, and Return to Dust all playing the Abraham Chavez Theater

0: on September 15th. You can still get your tickets right now at LiveNation.com. We've also got Toadies rolling through town very soon. Hooked Like Helen coming back through town. Devorah. We've got Lindsey Sterling. I know Filter's going to be in town next month. 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

95.5 KLAQ, some 3 days grace and don't want to go home tonight. 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
1: Finally, that iconic NSYNC dance that you definitely tried to learn is now at the center of a legal battle. 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

5 KLAQ with the Colts and Fire Woman. I'm Daniel Paulus, and we have the UTEP Miners game happening tonight, and we're going to bring you the broadcast. Yeah, we're going to bring the game on KLAQ, starting with the pregame show at 6 o'clock. Here, John Teicher, live from the Sun Bowl Stadium tonight, just about 3 hours from now at 6 o'clock, and the kickoff at 7. After

0: Next Saturday's game, the Miners will return on their flagship station, 600 ESPN El Paso. Currently, you know, they're still hosting the last couple of El Paso Chihuahuas games. And by the way, the Chihuahuas have their final home series starting on Tuesday of this week. 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
1: Hey, it's Kat Michaels. 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It all kicks off at 7 o'clock as we celebrate the 65th birthday of legendary Dave Mustaine. We'll go live and loud with 3 in a row from Megadeth. We've got a good cover from some Scottish rockers. It's a take on a Metallica track. We've got a good cover from some Scottish rockers taking on a Metallica track. And Lauren will have the goat as we celebrate 16 years of Linkin Park's 1,000 Suns. Plus, new effin' rock from a band out of L.A. that first formed in 1999. And incidentally, our forgotten song comes from them as well off their debut album. And it all kicks off tonight at 7 o'clock. I'll see you then for Loudwire Weekends. 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

0: 95.5 KLAQ with Shinedown, Dance Kid Dance. I'm Daniel Paulus, and we're dancing for the return of the KLAQ Halloween Parade. 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

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Royal Blood is back with brand new music. And the best part is, according to the band, they had no deadline whatsoever with writing this music. Just write whatever came to them. Well, apparently they took a lot of Motorhead for inspiration. What did Metallica do? This is 10 over 10, new Royal Blood on Q.

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95.5 KLAQ. Kim Thayil has revealed that the final Soundgarden album is done being recorded. It's just in the mixing process. It probably won't be out this year. They're looking for 2027 release. Tony Iommi, he's been back in the studio. From the Dark, the first solo album in over 20 years, will be out October 23rd. This is World Alone. New Tony on the Cube.

0: 95.5 KLAQ with GNR, Live and Let Die. I'm Daniel Paulus, and this week there's not going to be any Q connected because the Dallas Cowboys, they've got their season opener game. And it's not a Sunday morning. It's not a Sunday afternoon. It's the Sunday night game. And the Cowboys, they're on the road taking on the New York Giants. We're going to bring you the broadcast starting with the pregame show at 5 o'clock. And the games can only be heard on the Q. We cannot stream the games due to the NFL blackout rules. But you can hear the Cowboys all season long on the 95.5 FM signal. And they're brought to you by Miller Lite, the only beer of the Dallas Cowboys, 915 Tours, and Mission Chevrolet. 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

0: 95.5 KLAQ with Ice Nine Kills and McKenna Grace twisting the knife. I'm Jen Apollos, and tomorrow the Cowboys officially kick off their season game. And make sure you join Debba G tomorrow afternoon at the Kickback Bar and Grill, 10780 Pebble Hills. 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

0: 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It's Crying Fire.
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0: 95.5 KLAQ with AC/DC TNT. I'm Dan DePaulis, and we are officially in football season. We've already had two games right now. You know, we've had the Wednesday night game and the Thursday night game. The Cowboys, they've got the Sunday night game tomorrow. And you can pregame the Dallas Cowboys game tomorrow with Dubba G. He'll be over at the Kickback Bar and Grill, 10780 Pebble Hills. 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

0: 95.5 KLAQ, Lincoln Park, heavy is the crown. I'm Jennifer Paulus, and the UTEP Miners, oh, they're back at home tonight. And we are bringing you the broadcast for the UTEP Miners home opening game against Texas Southern right here on the Q. Coming up in just about 30 minutes from now, we'll hear John Teicher live from the Sun Bowl Stadium with the pregame show starting at 6 o'clock and the kickoff at 7. And I know you'll hear the Chihuahuas on 600 ESPN El Paso for this weekend and next weekend. 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But for tonight's game, tune in tonight at 6, right here on 95.5 KLAQ.
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Some Alice in Chains, Angry Chair. Congratulations to Shinedown for getting 26 number one singles. This was the song that did it. It's Young Again on 95.5 KLAQ.

95.5 KLAQ with Ozzy. We miss you, man. It's been over a year, but we still miss you. And that'll do it for me, Daniel Paulus. I'll be back tomorrow just for a few hours because we'll have the Cowboys game starting at 5 o'clock. But tonight, we've got the UTEP Miners home opening game happening at 6 o'clock tonight. We've got John Teicher joining us with the pregame show at 6, the kickoff at 7. Before I go, I'll leave you with new Evanescence. Tell me you've had when you've had enough. 95.5 KLAQ.

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3: Eight nights ago, the 2026 football season began for the University of Texas at El Paso in Norman, Oklahoma. To no one's surprise, things did not go the Miners' way in a 51-0 setback to the top 10 Oklahoma Sooners. Fast forward to this evening, the 12th of September. On this night, UTEP has the opportunity to play its home opener, and this the start of the 64th season of Miner Ball in the beautiful Sun Bowl Stadium. Most recently, UTEP football and its fans, unfortunately, has not had much success to celebrate from its play at home. Last season, the Miners won once in the Sun Bowl, dropping its final five. In 2024, they prevailed twice, just once in 2023. Not since the 2022 campaign has UTEP won more games than it has lost here at home in the Sun Bowl Stadium. So looking down the road to Oregon State in 2 weeks, then four Mountain West Conference foes to follow, the Miners seek to get their home schedule off to a winning start. Delighted you've chosen to join us. UTEP Miner football is ahead. 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